0: quarterback rating, and I know some people don't like quarterback rating. I understand that. But I'm starting to worry about Lamar's legs, man. Lamar's got an uncanny ability to avoid contact. You never see Lamar take the big hit. But as he's getting up there in age, it's the hamstrings, it's the quads, it's those things that I start to worry about for Lamar. Like, in 2 years, who's going to be our big four? I don't know who's going to be in the big four. But right now, it feels like to me that Patrick Mahomes is trending the wrong way. Do you have Mahomes still as an elite quarterback in the National Football League? Would you feel that is the guy on your team, whatever your team, whatever your roster is? If I said, I'm giving you Patrick Mahomes, you'd be like, cool, shiny toy, shiny sticker. But you look at the way he's played, and you look at his numbers, and you look at the injury he's coming off of, I'd be a little bit concerned about that. 310-840-4910. You can call, you can text, 310-840-4910. I know we're on in Kansas City, down on 1660 down there in KC. Chiefs fans, I'm sure you're going to say absolutely. But let me give you some more numbers. So back in 2022, Patrick Mahomes threw 41 touchdowns. He threw 12 picks, threw for 5,200 yards that year. That was in 2022. The next three seasons, he's thrown 27, 26, and 22 touchdowns. Now, there's no Tyreek Hill. There's no this. There's no that. Whatever. I think there's no Eric Bieniemy. I think that's a huge factor. They've got Matt Nagy in there as their offensive coordinator. We know Andy Reid does most of the play calling. Everybody is playing too high safety against the Chiefs because everybody's playing so much too high safety now that you're seeing slow pace of play. You're seeing, if you're into EPA, you're seeing smaller EPAs. You're seeing smaller yards per play. It's all because everybody doesn't want to get beat deep. And once the Chiefs started exploiting everybody playing single high, and the league decided, nope, we're gonna make Patrick Mahomes try to beat us with Dinkin and Duncan, that's when his numbers dropped. That's when his production started to fall. 310-840-4910. We're going to get to your calls coming up on the other side. Do you still view Patrick Mahomes as an elite quarterback in the National Football League going into the 2026 season? We'll get to you coming up on the other side. I'm Mike Wickett here on Westwood One Sports.
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9: You know, summer is a great time to re-examine how much time your kids are spending on social media, along with what they are seeing and who they are engaging with. Ask them how the posts in their feed make them feel. These apps are built to be addictive, so kids, all of us in fact, will keep coming back for more, even when we are made to feel worse. It's bizarre. You might need to help your son or daughter reset their algorithm by unfollowing certain accounts and following or interacting with more positive ones. They might need suggestions of other healthier things to do, or to see you leading the way by example and putting your own phone away. In the run-up to bedtime, everyone's phone should go away, no questions asked. And if you need some help, sort of, I guess, resetting expectations, try engaging parents of your kids' friends for a more coordinated effort. I'm Dr. Sanjay Gupta, helping you live a better life.
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1: Oh. That's not good. Song number one. Luke and Arian, the Anna by the light switch. Who watches over you? You can dance. You can dance. Is it that one?
0: No.
1: Sounds just like it. Okay, what is it?
0: That is Birdhouse in Your Soul by They Might Be Giants.
1: Birdhouse in Your Soul by They Might Be Giants.
0: That's a big song from the 90s.
1: That is the you're making things up now. That was an AI song. Birdhouse in My Soul?
0: Off of the album Flood.
1: Oh. Song two. Chris Brown?
0: Oh!
1: Chris Breezy?
0: Neo.
1: Well, what's the difference? Come on.
0: Oh, well, okay. Closer. Closer. The song was Closer.
1: Closer? I thought it was Can't Stop. Mm. Just can't stop. Okay, song three. It's getting better all the time. There's nothing I'd Stop the World. I think that's the full title.
0: No.
1: Oh. What's Melt With You?
0: Yeah, I Melt With You.
1: I Melt With You by The Cars.
0: Modern English.
1: No! No! No! Okay, I got two more. I can do this. I can do this. Okay, fourth song. Let your money or your life. It's all right. It's all right. I feel like it's the mamas and the papas decided to get a little funky with it. Mama Cass got up in there. ABBA? Like a folky ABBA?
0: That's John Lennon and Elton John.
1: And Yoko Ono?
0: No, this is about when they split for a little bit.
1: Whatever
0: gets you through the
1: name
0: night.
1: Name the song?
0: Whatever gets you through the night.
1: Okay, final song. Ready to go, lead me into the kiss me, kiss. Blow by Kesha, the remix.
0: That's Katy Perry, E.T.
1: Katy Perry?
0: Wow.
2: I would have thought you got it the last one. Really?
0: That was a rough one today.
1: Why would I get Katy Perry?
0: Because we're the same age. That was big when we were younger. That whole album.
1: I'm being profiled here. I'm being profiled.
0: Sorry, it's not country.
1: The kid from Arkansas doesn't know the Katy Perry song.
0: Kid from Arkansas only knows country. Sorry, guys.
1: Folk. Appalachian. More like a town mountain guy myself. Addie Bates produces. Laura Jimenez runs the board to Armin Williams, Bruce Gilbert, Ryan McGuire, Colin Jones, Cumulus. Thanks for a job. I appreciate it. It's really nice. You better, you bet. Nick Costos is back. Yep. You better, you bet. Head of your way on Westwood One Sports, the Westwood One Sports app. We'll see you tomorrow from 6 a.m. to 9 a.m. Eastern Time. 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
12: 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But if you log off, take a step back from all the hype, you'll find that the actual keys to a longer, healthier life are hiding in plain sight. There are four of them. Number one, nutrition. The Mediterranean diet really is the gold standard. Number two, exercise. You should be getting 150 minutes of moderate intensity exercise or 75 minutes of vigorous intensity exercise every week, plus strength training and stretching. Number three, sleep. Sleep is when your body and your brain repair themselves. You should be getting 7 to 9 hours a night. And finally, number four, often gets forgotten, socialization. It's not a bonus. 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I'm Dr. Sanjay Gupta, helping you live a better life.
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15: I don't know about you, but my social media feeds are flooded with lotions and potions and gadgets, all promising to unlock different components of longevity. But if you log off, take a step back from all the hype, you'll find that the actual keys to a longer, healthier life are hiding in plain sight. There are four of them. Number one, nutrition. The Mediterranean diet really is the gold standard. Number two, exercise. You should be getting 150 minutes of moderate intensity exercise or 75 minutes of vigorous intensity exercise every week, plus strength training and stretching. Number three, sleep. Sleep is when your body and your brain repair themselves. You should be getting 7 to 9 hours a night. And finally, number four often gets forgotten, socialization. It's not a bonus, it's a necessity for a healthy life, finding a sense of community, purpose, and belonging. I'm Dr. Sanjay Gupta, helping you live a better life.
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0: I can't talk about. So that's all. And as we said to the WNBA, just listen to what I said last week. You know, I stand by everything that I said. I was not doing a hit piece on her, nothing. I just thought that we want to grow with the league. We do. But we also want to know, where is the league going? And who is the voice for the league? I think that's essential. Like, Adam Silver's there. Roger Goodell is there. Rob Manfred is there. You got to answer tough questions sometimes. 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
8: When we talk about how much exercise someone should get, current guidelines call for about 150 minutes of moderate intensity exercise or 75 minutes of vigorous intensity exercise every week. 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
1: So like Brock Chalusky,
2: Hello. Easy there, Manfred. It's Black and Abdallah here on Westwood One Sports and the Westwood One Sports app. Here on a Monday, hanging out live from Chicago with you until 3 Eastern. And at this time on a Monday, we go on out to Parts Unknown in Colorado, and we talk to Raj Sharan, producing the show.
3: The next question comes from the line of Raj Sharan with Westwood One. Please proceed.
2: Please proceed, Raj, on a Monday, a little one-on-one. What's going on, Raj?
4: What's up, fellas? We're going to start in the World Cup near and dear to your heart. There's 4 countries remaining. I want to know, what's the best story of the 4? Not the best team, the best story of the remaining 4. We've got England, we've got France, we've got Argentina, and we've got Spain. What say you, Abdallah?
5: The best story is England, and specifically Jude Bellingham and his run in the World Cup. He might not be the highest goal scorer, but he is playing the best out of anybody left in the World Cup. And for those of you that don't know, he was questionable to even make the squad for England. People wanted him left off of the World Cup squad that was heading to North America for the World Cup. And now he's being embraced by England. They're singing Hey Jude to him after the match, which he starts like tearing up afterward. Like he is the best player. Like, he's not the best player left in the tournament. He's playing like the best player left in the tournament. And I think they're going to beat Argentina unless FIFA has something to do with it. But if they don't, England is going to beat Argentina and then lose to whoever wins between Spain and France. But I think England has a great chance to beat Argentina. They're a favorite against them right now, but they have a great chance to beat them because of how great Jude Bellingham has been this tournament so far.
2: Can a guy who's an absolute international superstar have like a coming out party?
5: I mean, like, yeah, because nobody knows who he is here.
2: Kind of feels
5: think.
2: Like that's the way with Jude Bellingham. The answer, Raj, is England, because the last time they won the World Cup was 1966. So I do think the best story that's left of the 4 standing, I think France is the best team. Messi is the best player, singular player of all time, and with Argentina, the defending champions. So that's a storyline. Spain has had success in the last 20 years on this stage. So I think it's England. I think England finally breaking through and winning the World Cup would be the best story to come out of the final 4.
4: All right, guys. We've got the Home Run Derby tonight on Netflix, by the way. Then the All-Star Game tomorrow in baseball. Baseball and basketball both build a lot around the All-Star Game. It's not just the game. There's a lot of festivities. So taking it all into account, the good, the bad, the ugly. Better All-Star festivities, baseball or the NBA? Black?
2: Yeah, I think the way I would look at this is because the 3 of us are not getting invited to the parties that are around All-Star Weekend in the NBA. I think if we were being invited to those events that are around the NBA All-Star Weekend...
4: Hey, we don't
2: know
4: if Abdallah's gotten invites. I've seen
2: where he goes. I've seen where he hangs. I'm usually there as well.
5: You don't know where I was when it was in Chicago? You don't know where I was?
2: Well, I will say you were in a kitchenette.
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11: 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Here's Chris Black and Adam Abdallah.
12: That's right. It's Black and Abdallah here on Westwood One Sports and the Westwood One Sports app. You know, Black and Abdallah, we are all about a couple things. Hard-hitting news.
13: Yeah. Mm-hmm.
12: Hard-hitting news. And then also, Abdallah's a supporter of true love.
13: Yeah.
12: He is someone that loves love.
13: I love love.
12: He appreciates love. And, you know, there was a story that struck a chord with my friend over here, Mr. Abdallah, that it was really the summer story for him is... this love story of two lovebirds between Taylor Swift and Travis Kelce.
13: Well, it is a love story.
12: Thank you. And I know it's her song. I get it. You have thought the entire time that this has gotten attention, this event has received attention, that it is on the up and up, that Taylor Swift and Travis Kelce, they are in love. You love the love between them.
13: Okay, keep going.
12: I mean, am I wrong? You've supported this.
13: Well, no, there's a difference, but keep going.
12: What do you mean, keep going?
13: No, keep going.
12: I'm,
13: keep going.
12: I'm

0: Westwood One Sports. He's Brad Evans. I'm Pat Boyle. 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Got a great show for you tonight, the Home Run Derby. In 2 hours from now, we'll make our picks and predictions for that. We'll see if either of the two Philadelphia Phillies can bash their way to another title. Plus, we're going to talk Philadelphia Eagles coming up in an hour with Chris McPherson, who covers the team and does digital media work for the Eagles. As we are continuing to go through our three-point stance, we are inching closer and closer to training camp for every team in the NFL. And this week, the Seahawks rookies will report. That'll be the first one. So we technically have training camp beginning this week, baby. Cannot wait for it. We'll also break down our first half baseball awards and react to the weekend that was, as the first half is officially in the books. But Brad, as we are getting closer and closer to that aforementioned training camp, well, the LA Rams, once they pulled off that trade for Myles Garrett, we knew they were going to be at the top of the board for Super Bowl favorites. And now it feels like they're inching closer and closer to being heavier Super Bowl favorites, because we speculated about it. We talked about it weeks ago. He's dropped some hints. And then this weekend, Aaron Donald, the future Hall of Famer, one of the best defensive tackles that has ever lived, retired for the last couple of years, was at the Rams facility working out in pads. Oh, boy. I mean, at this point for me, it is inevitable that Aaron Donald is coming back. And now I think if it wasn't before, and I know it's tough to say that any NFL team has title or bust expectations, but considering Stafford's window is short for the last couple of years that he's got left here, we thought maybe last year might have been it. He wins the MVP. McVay's one of the best, if not the best coach in the NFL. They get Myles Garrett. And on top of that, Aaron Donald is, in my opinion, definitely coming back. I think it's fair to say this year is title or bust for the LA Rams. Yep. I think Donald's coming back. It's a matter of when, not if. And I think all Rams fans got to be feeling, the entire Ramley has got to be feeling jacked up that this is becoming more and more of a, I would say, a certainty rather than a possibility.
1: Yeah, I like the Ramley mention there. Ram at home. I think this team is certainly one that, and you know, I've said this before, they seem destined, Pat, to not only win the NFC, but represent in their own facility. Because remember, this year's Super Bowl is at SoFi Stadium. So you couldn't have a better path for them, more favorable path for them to absolutely dominate the NFL landscape this year. And just add more color to Aaron Donald's appearance. According to Adam Schefter, this is via the Pat McAfee show earlier today, Schefter said, quote, he wanted to go to the facility, work out to see how he felt, see how he reacted. I think it was a trial method to see how his body reacted and how his mind reacted. I think that's exactly spot on. He wanted to go in and make sure the feels were there, make sure that his body could still, you know, withstand the rigors of training camp and just the physicality of the NFL game. Obviously, with the real bullets start flying, you know, the body's going to react a little bit differently. But Aaron Donald, in his mid-30s, you've seen a lot of his workouts on social media. Guy's a freak. A guy has got just mammoth power still in that bulky frame of his, doing the ridiculous workouts and squats and weightlifting. He is going to be a certifiable man mover and a man eater as well in the trenches. I think I agree with you. I think it's a foregone conclusion. He's going to sign on the dotted line, come back for a year, and try to get a ring, another ring. And I think he's, you know, probably destined to get there. He is arguably most dominant defensive lineman in the interior that we've seen this century. A lot of guys, you can, you know, try to double team him. You try to play man on man coverage with one of your best offensive linemen, you're going to lose. He collapses pockets. He gobbles up running backs. He just swarms relentlessly, and you pair him with Myles Garrett. My God. It's a tour de force there in the City of Angels. So, it is going to be an angelic season, to say the least, in Los Angeles. And that's why I've already wagered on the Rams to have the best record in the NFL. I've already wagered on the Rams to win the Super Bowl. You can still get that at 5-1 currently at BetMGM. And I don't think, and I've said this again, I'm going to quadruple down on it, Pat. I know they have a rigorous and tough schedule, but it's certainly within the range of outcomes that the Rams could be like the 72 Dolphins and go unblemished this NFL season. That's how high I'm in on this team.
2: Oh, I mean, you can't get higher on them than that. A possible undefeated season. 310-840-4910 is our talk and text line to join the show. You can call, you can text. 310-840-4910. So you think there's a good chance they go undefeated, Brad? You bet on them to win the Super Bowl before these Aaron Donald rumors came out. Remember, I think this is not the first time he was at the facility. Now, he was at the facility in pads on Friday and over this weekend, but I'm pretty sure he made a nice little visit there about a week or so ago as well, if not a little bit before that. And, you know, again, mentioned on Instagram or mentioned on social media, you know, oh, we'll see. Oh, I'm thinking about it, you know. When the Rams got Myles Garrett in that blockbuster trade just over a month ago. And so, yeah, it feels like we are creeping. Well, more so now, we are walking. We are briskly walking, if not sprinting towards that official announcement coming from Aaron Donald. So, again, you think there's a chance they go undefeated. You bet them to win the Super Bowl before the Myles Garrett trade. You're doubling, tripling, quadrupling down now. So I think, would you be in agreement with me that it's title or bust for the Rams if Aaron Donald comes back? Meaning, and again, I know every coach speak, GM speak, quarterback speak, everybody in the NFL will tell you when they get eliminated from the Super Bowl or when they get eliminated from the playoffs or eliminated from playoff contention, that the goal for every team is to win a Super Bowl every year, right? And if they don't win a Super Bowl, you know, a lot of players or coaches will say, well, we failed. Our goal is to win the Super Bowl. We didn't do that. I think there are more realistic expectations that we set and that teams really do set for themselves behind closed doors. I think for the Rams, coming off the disappointment of getting beaten in the NFC title game last year, everything I mentioned about Stafford, everything we know about Sean McVay, the Myles Garrett trade now on top of it, I think if the Rams don't win the title this season, if Aaron Donald comes back, it is a failure of a season. More so than any other team in the NFL. They are the betting favorite. You mentioned them. 5-1 on BetMGM. And so what does that mean? At the end of the day, is Sean McVay going to get fired if they don't win the Super Bowl this year? Probably not, assuming that they have a pretty good regular season and make it far and win at least a playoff game. But I think for me, you know, in my opinion, with how much of a team that they have built on paper, which I think is better than every other roster, and that doesn't mean that the best roster always wins the Super Bowl. You know that damn well. Everybody does. But I think they've got the best roster on paper in the NFL. They add Aaron Donald, even a couple of years out of retirement. You've said it. All you do is follow the guy on social media. He's ripped to the gills, still in physical great shape. It comes down to getting into football shape, which you would think a whole year of playing can do that for you for when it really matters in the postseason. If the Rams do not win the title, it is a failure of a season. And Aaron Donald coming back even only accelerates and only adds more fuel to the fire for me that it is title or bust. Would you agree with that?
1: Yeah, I think that's exactly right. Yeah, spot on there, mi amigo. And just to echo the sentiment that you threw out about the Rams being the best roster that's out there, it's not just our opinion, but also some informed other analysts' opinion as well. Mike Clay, ESPN, a certified numbers nerd like yours truly, has got this roster projected as number one overall, number one in offense, number one in defense. And he takes it a step further with his projections and all the number crunching, the advanced analytics. Clay has got the LA Rams winning every single game with a win probability of at least 57%. The toughest game on the schedule, on the docket this season, week 16 in Seattle. And he gives them a 57% chance of winning that game. The next toughest game they have on the slate at Denver in week 3, 61% chance of winning that one, followed by the Eagles in week four on the road, and he gives them a 62% chance of winning. Look, if everything, you know, fires in all cylinders, everything clicks, and the right bodies stay upright, and we know it's a violent game, the injury hip is always lurking, but if this team can stay, you know, mostly healthy, if Puka Nacua stays upright, Matthew Stafford is under center for 17 games this season. Garrett, and assuming Aaron Donald were to come out of retirement, they're on the field. All of those key components, if they get a good, clean bill of health all 17 weeks, I'm telling you, folks, they're going to be favored every single week. Yeah, they may lose a game or two. That's certainly an outcome there on the table. But, man, you're exactly right. If they don't win the whole enchilada this season with those key parts, assuming they stay healthy, it will be not just a minor failure, a colossal failure. The expectations in my mind are absolutely sky high in the city of Angels. And of course, we're not talking about the Chargers. We're talking about their home compadres there in the LA Rams. I think it's destiny that they hoist the Lombardi Trophy come February.
2: 310-840-4910. So again, is it title or bust for the LA Rams? Even without Aaron Donald, I think you can make the case that it is. And especially with an Aaron Donald comeback now kind of becoming more and more of a possibility here at the Rams facility over the weekend, working out in pads. Schefter on McAfee today saying he wanted to, told the team he wanted to go there, work out, see how he felt, see how he reacted, all that other good stuff. I mean, again, it's one thing if Aaron Donald shows up to the facility in late August and it's like, all right, well, he's probably not going to be ready to start the season with the team. You know, it's the thing. They bring him in week four, week five. Hell, I mean, like, this could have happened in September or October. Hey, Rams dealing with some injuries, or, you know, Rams maybe not off to the, I mean, you look at it both ways. Rams are 7-0. Aaron Donald, this is the time to jump on the wagon. Feels like he could win one more ring. Or the team's 4-3, off to a bit of a sputtering start. There's some injuries. Aaron Donald could jump in and help either way. This feels like Aaron Donald is coming back. And the fact that he's going there and working out this early in July tells me, I'm predicting he will be on the roster by week one in uniform and playing. And I think it is a foregone conclusion. You don't show up to the team's facility in the dead of summer before training camp even begins, working out in pads, talking about, oh, yeah, I want to see how it feels. Again, the guy is a freaking Adonis. He's been that way his entire career. So, again, think about the other moves they've made. I mentioned the Garrett trade. Think about the season that Stafford had last year. Let's not forget they traded first-round draft pick, multiple draft picks, for Trent McDuffie from the Chiefs, and then signed him to a big, fat $124 million contract. They added Jalen Watson, his other former secondary mate in Kansas City, on a much cheaper three-year deal, but they sprung many leaks in that secondary last year. That was the biggest reason why they lost to Seattle. It was the biggest reason why you had some doubts about the Rams in the postseason. They've shored that up. They've traded for the best defensive player of this generation, or maybe the second-best defensive player of this generation, and they're thinking about bringing back the best defensive player of this generation on top of the offense. Bringing back Puka Nacua, Devontae Adams, again, the running back duo of Kyren Williams and Blake Corum, the 3, 4, 5 tight ends they could feature on any damn play. Sean McVay's genius. I'm hating it, Brad. I'm getting sick to my stomach already thinking about the Rams being 11-0 in November, and everybody has got them at winning the Super Bowl. So I think he even got ahead of some value here. I think you got him back 2 months ago, 3 months ago, before all this happened, before the Trent McDuffie trade. I believe you did. You were saying it since March and April that you thought the Rams are going to win the Super Bowl next year. And everything that has happened since then has only helped their odds and has only added more fuel to the fire that the Rams going into this season are by far the best team in the NFL.
1: Yeah, and apologies in advance of them going 0-17 this year, because if you fade the noise, you know, typically you win, and if you follow the noise, typically you wind up hairless in a gutter somewhere in North America, and that probably is a foregone conclusion for the beloved Rams organization. But just speaking of Aaron Donald, to speak to his dominance, back in 2023, I was looking this up while you were so eloquently and poetically, you know, issuing your stance on this team. According to Pro Football Focus, he was number 11 overall in terms of defensive grade. He was also a top 10 contributor in pass rush grade. He was also top 15 in run defensive grade. He can literally do everything. So, you know, a lot of people, they tend to forget, and they may knock him because of the age associated with the name, but age ain't nothing but a number, according to Aaliyah. Shout out to her, RIP. So, you know, obviously a guy that is, I've stated before, in impeccable shape. We'll see about the football conditioning, but that's what training camp is for. Get himself up to A-plus speed. He's going to go out there, and he's absolutely going to crush it. So, you know, with him and Garrett working together, you mentioned Trent McDuffie, the back end, and they really shored up that back end. Yes, they're going to miss Jared Verse, who, of course, is part of that Myles Garrett trade, who is now in Cleveland. But, I mean, they have got weapons galore offensively. This is going to be one of the best, if not the best, offensive team in the National Football League. On top of that defense, I mean, they're going to be heavily favored pretty much like 90, 95% of the time this season. And what I mean by heavily favored, they're going to be favored by at least 7.5 or more week in, week out. So Los Angeles, no excuses with traffic. No excuses at all. Don't be fair weather fans. There are a lot of them out there. It's a splintered fan base because there are a lot of people from different parts of the country that live in sunny Southern California. But get your butts to SoFi Stadium this year. Pack the house because the Rams are going to have a special season.
2: 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I think it stinks to the high heavens. We will debate when we return. And also, not a surprise, the World Cup falling in line with the rest of sports, doing the one thing they didn't need to do. We'll talk about it when we come back. He's Brad Evans. I'm Pat Boyle. 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
8: I'm David Ortiz. 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
20: A better life with Dr. Sanjay Gupta.
21: We talk a lot here about ultra-processed foods and the many ways in which they can negatively impact your health. They've been linked to weight gain, obesity, type 2 diabetes, cardiovascular disease, even cancer. And now a new study out of UCSF found that high ultra-processed food intake was associated with something called intramuscular fat, which is exactly what it sounds like. That's fat inside your muscles, which can cause them to become weaker. Now, in this particular study, the researchers noticed more wear and tear and pain in people's knees because of weakened thigh muscles. Cutting back on ultra-processed foods isn't easy. The CDC estimates at least half the calories in our diet come from ultra-processed foods. But if you're looking to eat cleaner, cutting out sugar-sweetened beverages, that may be the best number one thing you can do to try and get started. I'm Dr. Sanjay Gupta, helping you live a better life.
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24: Today, I consider myself the luckiest man on the face of the earth.

Evans, I'm Pat Boyle. The phone number to join the show, 310-840-4910. You can call, you can text. Coming up in 15 minutes, we're going to give out our home run derby picks. The batting order is out. Important information you need to know. Everything you need to know ahead of the home run derby tonight at Citizens Bank Ballpark in Philadelphia, in the city of brotherly love. And especially for me, why I think one player is getting absolutely disrespected. And I'll be rooting for him tonight. That's coming up in just a bit. Opening segment, we debated if it's title or bust this year for the LA Rams, if what looks like is possible ends up becoming reality. Aaron Donald working out at the Rams facility over the weekend in pads. Brad and I both think he's coming back. I think it's a foregone conclusion. I think it's title or bust for the LA Rams. And Brad already put some shekels down on him to win the Super Bowl weeks and weeks ago before this news ever even came out, before the Myles Garrett trade as well. So we'll get your phone calls and your texts on that, 310-840-4910. You know what also came across my screen today, Brad, and I'm sure a

0: Not so much at the top. I don't really have any qualms or major disagreements with the top five, but it's after that is where it gets real bad and it gets real disgusting. Let me give you the top 10 first. It is Josh Allen at number one, Patrick Mahomes at number two. And by the way, if you're watching live on YouTube, Twitter, or Twitch, great job by our video producer, Michael Montgomery. He's got this list. Again, Jeremy Fowler is the one that spearheaded the article. This was voted on by NFL executives, coaches, and scouts. ESPN conducted the survey. Josh Allen, number one. Patrick Mahomes, number two. Matthew Stafford, the reigning MVP, number three. Joe Burrow, number four. Lamar Jackson, five. Dak Prescott, six. Justin Herbert, seven. Drake May, eight. Jared Goff, nine. And your guy, Brad, Caleb Williams, rounded out the top 10. Let me put one other guideline here for folks that are listening and watching. The point was, and I believe this was communicated to these NFL league scouts, executives, and coaches, and that is, who are the top players right now at each position? Now, each person they went to didn't say, here, make your top 10. They voted for the best player. There was first place votes. And then this was basically a compilation of the average of everybody's votes here. So again, that's how it shook out. I don't know how many people got, not only in the top 10, but at number six. That's my first issue with it. And also the fact that Drake May is in the top 10 over my guy, Jordan Love, over Sam Darnold, who just won a Super Bowl last year and the last 2 years has proven he's a top 10 quarterback. I think the fact that Drake May and Dak Prescott are in there, everybody seemingly can't quit Justin Herbert. Why? When we see what he does in the playoffs every year, how are they the back half of this top 10? I disagree with basically all of it. But it starts for me with Dak Prescott and Drake May. I think those are the two biggest mistakes. Those guys in the top eight, I think that's terrible.
1: I disagree. I think Dak should be in the top 10. He might be a little bit aggressive at number six overall, but very deserving of a top 10 placement on this ranking. And I also disagree on Drake May. You got to look at it from what the definition is of this ranking. This current moment in time, it's not accumulation of achievements in the past. It's who are the top 10 quarterbacks entering this season. I understand the body of work is limited with Drake May, but he was number seven last season, adjusted completion percentage, obviously made it to the big game, fell short, but a guy that certainly deserves all the kudos imaginable, considering that he had a rather, bare cupboard when it came to wide receiver weapons. Kayshon Boutte, Stephon Diggs, I mean, they weren't exactly elite WRs he had on this roster, and that includes the tight ends. I think he made a lot out of what is largely mediocre wide receiver and tight end arsenal. And now he's got A.J. Brown. So no excuses for him this year. He's got to go out and, shine under the bright lights yet again and prove individuals like you or supreme doubters completely and utterly wrong. No, I'm not a Patriots fan by any stretch of the imagination, but I think Drake May deserves top 10 placement on this list. I agree with you about Justin Herbert. At best, he's straddling the number 10 line. I'd move Jared Goff maybe up a spot. I'd probably move Caleb Williams. Yes, bear down, Chicago Bears, up a spot or two. And the one name I would love to have seen on this list, no, it wasn't Jordan Love, and you're probably going to argue that here in a second. No, it's not Baker Mayfield. We got some news today about him having LCL and MCL issues last season. Still played decently well, though he took a step back from where he was a couple of years ago with the Tampa Bay Buccaneers. You could also argue that Jalen Hurts deserves top 10 recognition, but he's had some inaccuracy issues. I like Jaden Daniels. I know it's similar to Drake May in terms of limited body of work because he's only been in league now entering his third season. He was largely injured last year, but he came out of the rookie season. We know what he is capable of when he's bringing the goods to the table, one of the supreme dual threats in this league. And he's a guy that I'm going to have multitude of shares of in fantasy football this season because the Washington Commanders defense is going to royally suck. which means he is going to be, turning airborne early and often, stretching

0: the field and extending the action and moving the chains with his legs as well. So that would be the only one that I felt that needed to be in the top 10. I don't understand the love for Sam Darnold. I really don't. He's a good quarterback. Don't get me wrong. But is he top 10 good, Pat? No, he's not. He's a guy that certainly benefited from an elite defense, benefited from a strong ground game. He's a guy that's probably a top 15 quarterback in the league, but top 10? Nah, I ain't buying it. You are making strong arguments for him to be top 10. Brandon Combs, who's having some tech issues right now, was saying the same thing on our prep call earlier today. I am not buying that at all. Not remotely close. Sam Darnold does not belong on a top 10 NFL quarterback list again in this moment in time.
1: All right. Well, that's where I have the biggest issue is. And again, maybe before the beginning of the playoffs, I would have said Darnold 12, 13, what he did in the playoffs, what he did in the Super Bowl. And I get largely was Drake May was terrible. The Patriots offense was absolutely god awful. They relied on the ground game, but it's okay. Like for me, it's the issue with recency bias for one guy, no recency bias for the other guy. Drake May a year ago wouldn't even be near the top 10. Jaden Daniels would be inside the top 7, top 6, hell, top 5. But a year later, Jaden Daniels deals with injuries. Jaden Daniels deals with a team around him that stinks. Drake May gets a great head coach, gets a tremendous defense, gets the easiest schedule in maybe in NFL history, one of the top 5 easiest schedules in NFL history. And because he rides the coattails of that, and yes, he was MVP runner-up. We saw how bad he was in the playoffs. He's a guaranteed lock, top 10 quarterback over Jaden Daniels, over Sam Darnold. And if you want to, look, if you want to say Darnold was carried by a good defense and he had Jackson Smith and Jigba in a great ground game, okay, that's fine. What about the year before that in Minnesota? What about the last 2 years for Sam Darnold across 34 starts in the regular season? My guy has thrown for nearly 8,400 yards, 60 touchdowns, 26 interceptions, and a 67% completion percentage. You know who has the most wins in the NFL in the last 2 years? Sam Darnold. When he did it with Minnesota, coming into last year, it's all Kevin O'Connell and Justin Jefferson. It has none to do with Sam Darnold. Look at what he did in the one playoff game he got into. A year later, he gets back to the playoffs, gets to the Super Bowl, plays great, plays well enough in the Super Bowl that he didn't really need to do much outside of play his game. The rest of his team took care of it. But in the last 2 years, Sam Darnold's got more wins than anybody. He's got top 5 in passing yards. He's top 5 in passing touchdowns. How can we just continue to see what he's done, the revolution he's continued to make, and say, oh, well, it doesn't matter because his team or his coach or his defense or whatever. Sooner or later, winning, it might not do everything with your quarterback, but a lot of the times winning starts and ends with your quarterback, and there has been no better winner in the last 2 years than Sam Darnold across two different teams.
0: You know what I feel like right now? I feel like that old guy that got rammed by that bonkers bison at Yellowstone, and that was making the rounds on social media. You're incensed, you're angry, you're charging hard, and you're flipping my ass into the air about Sam Darnold. Look, you make a legitimate argument, and that's the great debate about this top 10 list. There's no perfect answer. There is no perfect pecking order. I think Darnold is a top 15 quarterback in the NFL. He makes some astute points. Obviously back it up with his days in Minnesota, what he did last season, winning the Super Bowl, and doing a lot with the weapons around him. Now, obviously, he had an embarrassment of riches to a certain extent with Justin Jefferson and JSN last year and some of the other contributors overall. The outstanding defense he had with the Seattle Seahawks a season ago there in the Great Northwest. Not so much with the Minnesota Vikings a couple of years ago. He laid out the numerical case. Being the numbers nerd that I am, I certainly appreciate that. He's just not my cup of tea. You look at some of the advanced analytics elsewhere. That kind of backs up my viewpoint with the eye test. Again, top 15 quarterback. Maybe straddling the line of top 12, but top 10, you can't sell me, baby. I am too stubborn of a mule to be ridden on Sam Darnold as a top 10 quarterback in the NFL in this given moment.
1: Okay. All right. Can I interest you in some Brock Purdy? Because I think he got just as much disrespected as well.
0: Yeah,
1: by the way,
0: that's fair.
1: Jeremy Fowler, I think, put out the, was it up to the top 20 in one of his tweets. And according to the voting, again, Caleb Williams was 10, Darnold was 11, Jaden Daniels 12, Jordan Love 13, and he made a point of noting that 10 through 13 was incredibly close. Purdy 14, Baker Mayfield 15. Brock Purdy, you know, a couple of years ago, this guy goes to the Super Bowl. And it's, oh, it's, again, here's all the classic arguments as to put a player down. Oh, it's not him. Look at his weapons. He's got McCaffrey. He's got Kittle. He's got, at the time, Ayuk. He's got all these guys around him. 2024, everybody gets hurt. Brock Purdy and the Niners, well, the Niners stunk. They don't make the playoffs. Brock Purdy, you look at the numbers, they're not incredibly appetizing. He does throw for nearly 4,000 yards, 20 touchdowns, 12 picks. Last year, Purdy spent most of the first half of the season hurt. He plays 9 games in the regular season. If you project Brock Purdy's numbers in the 9 games to a 17-game season, he throws for over 4,000 yards, he throws for nearly 40 touchdowns, and he's top 3 in the NFL in completion percentage. And the guy went to a Super Bowl in his first full year as a starter, went to the NFC title game in his rookie year, and last year gets a game away from the NFC title game. We know they got annihilated by Seattle. That game was over before it started. Purdy didn't play. Nobody on San Francisco played well. So over the first 3.5 years of Brock Purdy's career, he's not near a top 10. All the guy's done is win. All the guy does is show up and put up numbers. We saw what any quarterback, any human quarterback looks like when all your weapons around you are hurt. And we've seen him play with a terrible defense. We've seen him play with a mix of having all of his weapons, some of his weapons, none of his weapons. Puts up tremendous numbers, top 10 quarterback numbers, and wins at a top 5 quarterback rate. And he's 14th? I can't get over that. I can't get over that.
0: You and I are on the same page. You don't have to really sell me on the greatness of Brock. Ain't he so Purdy? A guy that when he's on the field and upright simply makes plays. And he's more than just a thrower. He can make plays being an opportunistic runner. He'll be a guy that gets you, you know, 15 to 25 rush yards any given week during the regular season. And I know you missed some time last year. He was, you know, really grinding through some of the physical ailments that he was dealing with. But 11 games that he played, Pat, he was number two, only behind Jared Goff in adjusted completion percentage among quarterbacks with at least 10 starts. He was number one in deep ball completion percentage, a respectable number 13 in red zone completion percentage, number 3 in clean pocket completion percentage, number 5 in blitz completion percentage. He gets it done, whether on under pressure or, you know, with those clean pockets, making clear, concise, and accurate throws on the money. The guy just delivers, and it doesn't matter if he's got a begrudging wide receivers to throw the pill to. I'm talking about Brandon Ayuk, whether or not he's got a healthy George Kittle. He simply delivers the goods, even with a bunch of backups there in uniform by the bay. So I'm all in on Brock Purdy, man. He is terribly disrespected. The former Mr. Irrelevant continues to overachieve. We might have to, you know, scrawl our own top 10 list of NFL quarterbacks. Again, in this moment in time, there's a really good shot. Ain't he so Purdy is going to make mine.
1: Okay, good, good. I'm glad we agree on that. We'll have to make a top 10 list for tomorrow's show. The one other problem I have, I love Jordan Love. I don't know if I need to go there. I waxed plenty of poetic on him on Friday. Kate Constable must have been throwing up in her mouth. By the way, we don't have time for me to tell you and everybody else and Combs and all the Bears fans why Caleb Williams is not a top 10 quarterback. If there's one person who's going to regress without their fourth quarter comebacks and, having a defense basically relying upon interceptions this year, it's Caleb Williams. But if there's one more player that does not deserve to be in the top 10, and his stats really don't tell you that he should, and his winning sure as hell don't tell you that he should, how does Herbert continue? Why do people still look at, we not seen the last 2.5 years of Justin Herbert melt down in playoff games, be buoyed by a strong running game and a really good coach, and he's got decent weapons, and last year his weapons might not have been as great as when he was early in his career, but the last 3 years, Justin Herbert is averaging 3,500 passing yards. He hasn't even sniffed 30 passing touchdowns in 4 years. And again, the guy gets to a playoff game and he becomes, he melts. He melts. How does that not count for anything? I can't believe people around the league, the NFL, still look at Justin Herbert and say, yeah, that guy's a top 10 quarterback. I can't believe that.
0: Well, I can believe it because he's associated with Madison Beer, appeared in a story. That's basically the bottom line. When you're walking around with significant eye candy, I guess it kind of boosts the overall profile, whether getting it done on the field or not, because when he's off the field, he's certainly winning.
1: Yes, that is the one area that he is winning. It's hard to argue with that. 310-840-4910. What issues did you have with this top 10 quarterback list that came out today? Again, polled to executives, scouts, and coaches from around the NFL. This is what the league, the brain trusts, the coaches, the top decision makers in the league are saying. I can't believe it. I can't believe that back half of that top five is an utter disgrace. I got no problems. I think Josh Allen should be one. I think you could probably put Stafford ahead of Mahomes, but I don't have a lot of quibbles with Mahomes being two still based off what he did in the past.
0: Really?
1: You know, again, right now that's very subjective because Mahomes right now, Stafford just had one of the great seasons ever, but I don't have a problem with that. And I think Burrow should be ahead of Lamar Jackson in any list. And I do think Lamar should not be in the top four, but really the back half of that top five for me is just basically a mishmash, like throw as much as you can at the wall and see what sticks. All right, we got to take a break. When we come back, we're going to make our picks for the Home Run Derby. 310-840-4910. He's Brett Evans. I'm Pat Boyle. This is BetMGM Tonight on Westwood One Sports.
2: The Home Run Derby is tonight on Netflix. Bryce Harper and Kyle Schwarber will have home park advantage. Will one of them take the crown in the city of brotherly love? Westwood One Sports.
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17: Not all screen time is created equal, and a new study out of Sweden is helping us understand this even better. So researchers followed more than 20,000 people over nearly two decades and determined that passive screen time, like sitting on the couch and watching television, raised someone's risk of dementia. But if they did something active, like reading, puzzles, or interacting with other people, this same group of people saw their risk of dementia drop. Just like you gotta put the work in to keep your body in shape as you age, you basically have to do the same thing with your brain. A couple things I have found to help: working to learn something new every day, whatever it might be, challenging yourself in some way every day, and really importantly, staying socially active. Some days that means meeting friends in person. Other days, maybe an email, a text, or a phone call. Just stay engaged. I'm Dr. Sanjay Gupta, helping you live a better life.
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1: Welcome on back. BetMGM tonight, Westwood One Sports. He's Brad Evans. I'm Pat Boyle. All right, we're just over an hour away from the Home Run Derby in my backyard. And if you don't, those of you that don't know by now, I'm in Philly, moved to Philly. All-Star game tomorrow, Home Run Derby tonight at Citizens Bank Park. And why don't we make some picks? But before we do that, you know, if you haven't heard yet, Home Run Derby on Netflix tonight, first time ever. And they got rid of the clock, new format, 20 swings. And then 15 swings for the semis and the finals. And let's hear what MLB insider Jeff Passan has to think about the new format in the Home Run Derby this year. Take a listen.
22: I think it's going to stink. And I'm like, genuinely, I'm worried about that, because the whole reason that the timer came in the first place is because it felt really slow. And the timer brought urgency, and the timer brought a countdown and an end. And, you know, we're just going to see tonight, I think, time between pitches, it's going to grind a little bit. But look, when you have Junior Caminero in there and Kyle Schwarber in there and Bryce Harper and, you know, luminaries who can hit the ball 500 feet, it's still going to be a good show. And at the end of the day, all we want to do is see people hit balls really far. And I think we're going to see that tonight.
1: That was courtesy of ESPN. By the way, shocker, Brad, the guy from ESPN, where the Home Run Derby is no longer on, thinks that the new format's going to stink. I mean, get lost. I don't know about you. I'm very excited for this new format, because I thought the clock was actually one of the worst things to happen to the Home Run Derby. We don't need to cater everything to everybody's TikTok, Instagram reels, 10-second attention span mind, right? Oh, it's going to be really slow. What, because there's not a home run every single 5 seconds? because a guy might take two pitches before he gets one that he likes. Rather than having to swing over and over, we see a ball get cranked 500 feet, and we don't even get to see it land because, hey, you better swing at the next pitch. You only got a minute 30 seconds. I think it's nonsense. I think getting back, getting rid of the clock is one of the best things Major League Baseball, and Rob Manfred, who's made a ton of bad decisions, I think it's one of the best things they've done in the last decade.
0: Yeah, I totally agree. The prior format with the shot clock, it was frenetic. I mean, the cameraman, couldn't even keep up on the national broadcast. It was home run, home run, home run, home run. And you couldn't like watch it majestically fly into the stands because there was another one following. And as a result, I mean, guys were just spent. They were physically exhausted after the first round. So you generally saw a deterioration in some of those long balls as you got later on in the exercise because guys were wiped out. They were dog tired. You're not going to get that tonight. I think there's going to be an emphasis on exit velocity and bat speed. Guys are going to be pickier. They're going to be choosier with the pitches they swing at because they have a limited amount of swings. So it's going to maximize, I think, the launch angle, the overall bat speed, and those majestic bombs are going to drop in the Citizens Bank Park stand. So I think it's the right move. It's not just about frenetic and speed hacks. It's all about being pickier. And as a result, those guys are going to put on a show. So, yeah, let's just take a step back. You know, go ahead and close your laptop. There is no reason to be firing up the TikTok or anything else, as you mentioned. I got two Gen Zers in the house, both my sons in their late teens, and they need instant gratification. But you know what, boys? Tonight, you're going to take a chill pill, and you're going to watch this glorious exercise. Exercise a little patience, and I promise you will be duly rewarded. So I like the change to the number of swings. I disagree with my former Yahoo Sports colleague, who I absolutely love and adore, and Jeff Passan. It's not going to stink. It's going to smell wonderful and glorious, unlike me, pretty much every day of my life.
1: I'll tell you, all right, we only got a minute, so we either have to fly through our picks or we save them for next hour, about 45 minutes from now. Brad, what do you think? We save them? Because we really would have to fly through them.
0: Drama, man. Let's build it. Let's go ahead and save those. We'll put them in cold storage, and we'll reveal them in Seg 5 because we've got an interview coming up.
1: That is right. All right, I will. Let's get out the list one more time here, the list of Home Run Derby participants. And you got the two Philadelphia Phillies, Kyle Schwarber and Bryce Harper in Philadelphia, repping the home team. Junior Caminero from the Rays, who put on an absolute show last year. Munetaka Murakami, who everybody wants to say, by the way, I was crying watching that clip of him and McAfee singing that song, Stroking. That was tremendous. So if you missed that,
0: classic.
1: At some point later tonight, definitely not during our show, seek that out on social media. Jordan Walker, who is having an incredible breakout year, part two, I guess, if you will, for the St. Louis Cardinals. Jack Caglione, yep. Rising star for the Royals. My guy, Benny Barrels, Rice baby from the New York Yankees. Wilson Contreras having a hell of a season for the Boston Red Sox. That is your list of eight. Schwarber, Harper, Caminero, Murakami, Jordan Walker, Caglione, Rice, and Contreras. We'll give you all of our picks. Who's going to win it? What are some good plays with our friends at BetMGM in a little bit? But coming up next, we're going to talk Philadelphia Eagles with Chris McPherson right here on BetMGM tonight.
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17: Not all screen time is created equal. And a new study out of Sweden is helping us understand this even better. So researchers followed more than 20,000 people over nearly two decades and determined that passive screen time, like sitting on the couch and watching television, raised someone's risk of dementia. But if they did something active, like reading, puzzles, or interacting with other people, this same group of people saw their risk of dementia drop. Just like you gotta put the work in to keep your body in shape as you age, you basically have to do the same thing with your brain. A couple things I have found to help: working to learn something new every day, whatever it might be, challenging yourself in some way every day, and really importantly, staying socially active. Some days that means meeting friends in person. Other days, maybe an email, a text, or a phone call. Just stay engaged. I'm Dr. Sanjay Gupta, helping you live a better life.
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0: 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BetMGM tonight with Brad Evans and Pat Boyle. Back now.
1: All right, welcome on back. BetMGM tonight, Westwood One Sports. He's Brett Evans. I'm Pat Boyle. Huge shout out to Chris McPherson for joining us last segment. Covers the Eagles for PhiladelphiaEagles.com. Really great answers, really good stuff. 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He's a guy that is around the team all the time. Thought he gave us a lot of good insight as to how this offense is going to look and what players to look out for on what is always an interesting season, but nonetheless one in 2026 coming up for the Philadelphia Eagles. 310-840-4910. 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All right, that brings us to our three-point stance here, Brad. We're almost two-thirds of the way through the entire NFL as we have been churning away at this for over a month now. We are just over a week away from everybody entering training camp. And so, biggest or best fantasy value, favorite player prop play of the season, over or under team wins. Let's get it cracking with the Eagles.